0: La fe no hace que las cosas sean fáciles. 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
1: It can be hard to tell what a puzzle is going to look like before it's finished. Some of the pieces don't seem to fit at all. Life is that way too. Sometimes we don't see how anything could possibly turn out right. But God knows what the puzzle is supposed to look like, and He will put all the pieces into place. So here's a promise for everyone who loves God and lives to obey Him.
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0: por la misericordia de Jehová no hemos sido consumidos, porque nunca decayeron sus misericordias. 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
1: No one completely understands how life begins or how a baby is so wonderfully formed in a mother's womb. Only God knows how to perform such a miracle. 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

0: y conoceréis la verdad, y la verdad os hará libres.
1: One evening, Jesus was eating supper with his disciples. He was trying to explain to them that he was going away, and they could not go with him. They didn't know he was talking about his death on the cross. He told them not to be sad, and promised to come back for them someday. He was going to heaven to prepare a place in his Father's house that would be big enough for all God's children.
2: From John 14, verse 2. In my Father's house are many mansions. I go to prepare a place for you.

As the word was preached that Jesus was coming soon, very soon, the movement gained traction and momentum. Whilst there were doubters and scoffers, the numbers of those waiting for Jesus' return swelled. The movement was at its strongest in the northeast of the United States of America, though it was by no means limited to just being an American phenomenon. Before the days of email and internet communications, God's Spirit was moving on different people around the world as they studied His Word and came to similar conclusions. In England, a preacher named Edward Irving proclaimed the soon return of Jesus. In Germany, Johann Bengel. In South America, Manuel de la Cunza. This was a worldwide revival, fulfilling the text in Daniel 12 verse 4 that says, at the time of the end, men would run to and fro and knowledge would be increased. Knowledge of the Bible, but in particular, knowledge of the books of Daniel and Revelation. The believers initially expected Jesus to return in the spring of 1844, and when he did not, this produced some disappointment, but they were greatly encouraged when Samuel Snow's studies revealed the prophecy pointed towards October the 22nd. This brought great revival amongst the believers as they wanted to put their wrongs right and be ready to meet Jesus when he comes. They wanted their lives to show evidence of their faith. Some sold their houses, others closed their businesses, some farmers left their crops in their fields, and many others got baptized. Charles Fitch was a minister who baptized many people in the autumn of 1844, and unfortunately on one occasion, because there were so many people to baptize and he spent so long in the chilly New England waters, he caught pneumonia. He died on October the 14th, but due to the faith that he and his family shared in the soon return of Jesus, they believed they would see him in just a few weeks. His obituary would spell this out. The believers in the locality of William Miller's farm gathered on his property to wait for Jesus' return and stood here on this rock, today known as Ascension Rock. They believed they would ascend to heaven. When Jesus did not come, they suffered a bitter disappointment and their hopes were dashed. They had hung their lives on the belief that Jesus was coming soon, and now he hadn't. Was their faith in vain? Was it presumption? Could they recover from the embarrassment

0: ridicule and shame they would face, Henry Emmons later said, "I waited all Tuesday and dear Jesus did not come. I waited all the forenoon of Wednesday, but after 12 o'clock I began to feel faint. My natural strength was leaving me very fast, and I lay prostrate for 2 days without any pain, sick with disappointment." Hiram Edson later commented, "Our fondest hopes and expectations were blasted, and such a spirit of weeping came over us as I have never experienced before. It seemed that the loss of all earthly friends could have been no comparison. We wept and wept till the day dawned." The believers would now be challenged to live by faith, to hang on to God, and to trust His promises when they didn't know how, to have faith in the moments of darkness, and to trust when it doesn't seem to make sense. This would be their test, and it's a test that comes our way as well. Let us remember when it does, that His eye is on the sparrow, and He watches over us in the good times as well as in the tough times.
1: No solo de pan vivirá el hombre, sino de toda palabra que sale de la boca de Dios.

0: Thank you for being with us on Stress Relief. For today, our verse comes from Ephesians 4, verse 26 and 27. In your anger, do not sin. Do not let the sun go down while you are still angry, and do not give the devil a foothold. This verse encourages you to feel your emotions, but to make sure anger doesn't lead you into harm's way. Let each sunset remind you to forgive, release anger, and not allow bitterness to take root in your heart. Dear God, guide me to express my anger in healthy ways and release it at the end of the day. And what a better way to let go is here on WZOL with your stress relief for the day.
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4: There, a couple more jars ought to do it.
5: You want me to go to the well with you, Mommy?
4: No, a water jar is too heavy for you, Esther. Where's Daniel?
5: Outside playing with Gabe.
4: That boy, he's never around when I need him. Come on. Daniel! Daniel, come here!
6: Coming.
4: Daniel, I want you to come with me to the well. We need a few more jars of water.
6: But, Mother, I'm always carrying water. What about Esther? She never does anything.
4: You're 12, Esther's 6. Now come along, Daniel.
6: Oh, all right. May Gabe come along?
4: Certainly.
7: But carrying water is woman's work.
6: Yeah, well, everybody's working except you, Gabe. Just because your father is rich and a big shot in town. Anyway, the rabbi says work is honorable. All kinds of work.
5: Even washing the pots.
6: Well...
4: Let's not drag our feet, children. We're in a hurry today. Some of the other mothers and I want to take our children to Jesus for a blessing.
6: You mean Jesus is coming this way?
4: Yes. Some merchants saw him and his disciples this morning, headed this way.
6: Maybe he'll do some miracles, like I heard about.
7: You don't believe those, do you?
6: Well, why not?
7: Because many of the rabbis and priests don't believe it. They say he does those miracles through the power of the devil. I wouldn't go near him.
5: I wouldn't either.
4: Jesus is a prophet, perhaps the son of David.
7: That's not what my father says. I wouldn't go to see him no matter what.
6: You're scared.
7: I'm not. I'm just careful. And if you go to see him, you can't be my friend anymore.
6: What?
8: Jesus is coming! The teacher is coming into town!
4: Hurry, children. We must not miss him.
9: Disciples are coming!
10: The man from Nazareth is here!
11: Hello, all my young friends. I'm Uncle Dan.
12: And I'm Aunt Carol. Hello, moms and dads, grandparents, and just everyone.
11: Our story today, especially the first part, is dedicated to boys and girls and mothers.
12: And as you listen, you'll discover how very, very much Jesus loves young people. Wherever he went, his gentle, kindly way won the love and confidence of boys and girls. So pull up a chair and let's fly backwards in time to a special day almost 2,000 years ago when Jesus was here on earth. In just a moment, we'll join a group of boys and girls and their mothers on their way to find Jesus.
11: Our story today can be found in the New Testament, the book of Mark, chapter 10, verses 13 through 52, and Matthew 20, verses 1 through 16. We've called today's story, Citizens of Heaven.
13: Daniel, his sister Esther, and their mother hurried toward the place where Jesus was resting from his long journey. Other mothers with their young children joined them along the way. It was springtime in Palestine. The flowers were out, the air was pleasant, and the children were full of life.
5: I'm going to see Jesus.
14: Me too.
15: He's going to bless me.
14: Me too.
15: He's going to bless me first.
14: Me too. Mommy, who is Jesus?
16: He is a great prophet. The greatest rabbi in the land.
9: Can you imagine healing a man born blind or raising a man from the dead?
5: Ooh, I wouldn't want to be blind ever.
15: I wouldn't want to be dead either.
14: Mommy, I'm scared to see Jesus.
9: Hush, child. He's never hurt anyone. He's the kindest man in the whole world.
14: Will he make my sparrow well? The one I found in the yard with the broken wing?
16: Perhaps he will, Tabitha, if you ask him.
9: I heard Jesus speak once.
16: You did?
9: Yes. And when he spoke, I knew he was from God. And I knew God loved me.
6: Mother, do you think God loves me?
12: Why, of course, Daniel. And he loves Esther, too. All of us.
6: He loves me even if sometimes I'm not good, like when I don't obey you or Father.
12: I'm sure he does, Daniel. No more questions. Here comes one of Jesus' disciples.
17: What's all this racket? Our master is resting. Oh,
9: please, sir, we've brought our children to see Jesus and be blessed by him.
17: Why, I don't know. Just a moment. James, John, come here.
18: Where is Jesus?
15: I want to see him now.
14: Mommy, is that man Jesus?
9: No, dear, that's one of his disciples.
19: What is it, Peter?
17: These mothers here have brought their children to see Jesus.
20: I'm afraid that's not possible now.
21: James is right, Peter. We've had a tiring journey today, and when Jesus is rested, he must speak to the adults who can understand, not the children and babies.
17: Please, ladies, go on home. Jesus can't see you today.
16: But, sir, we may never get another chance. Just for a few minutes, our children will be so disappointed.
7: Yes,
21: please, please go home. They'll disturb the master.
7: We didn't mean that. We just
22: What is happening here?
17: Master, I'm sorry you've been disturbed. These women came with their little children. They wanted you to bless them. But you have much more important things to do, don't you?
22: I do.
17: Don't you?
21: We thought, well...
22: We didn't want to bother you, Master.
21: Yes.
22: Friends, I am not pleased that you are trying to turn these mothers and children away from me. Let these children come to me. For the kingdom of God belongs to such as these. Don't send them away. Have them come.
6: Did you hear what he said? He said the kingdom of God belongs to children, like me and Esther.
12: Yes, I heard, Daniel. It's wonderful. Go to him. You too, Esther.
9: Go ahead. He's calling for you. Don't be afraid. He loves you. Go to him.
15: Can I go to him now?
14: There's hardly any room for me.
6: I wish Gabe was with me, but...
12: Look at who's watching you from behind the wall.
6: Gabe! Come on, Gabe. He won't hurt you.
12: Go to Jesus, Daniel. Gabe must make up his own mind.
6: I think he's gonna come, too.
22: Come to me, every child. Don't be afraid. God loves you. I love you. The kingdom of heaven is yours.

0: God bless you, little one, and God bless you. You're a fine boy. What's your name?
1: I'm Daniel, and this is my sister Esther. She's six.
2: Hello, Jesus.
0: Hello, Esther. You two have the names of God's heroes. His blessings be upon you. And is that your friend behind you, Daniel?
1: Who? Gabe, you've come to be blessed by Jesus, too.
0: I tell you seriously that anyone who refuses to come to God as a little child will never be allowed into his kingdom.
3: Jesus loved the open, pure love of the children. Their words of praise were music to his ears and refreshed his spirit when oppressed by contact with crafty and hypocritical men. Yes, every boy and girl was special to Jesus, and that is still true today. One day, as Jesus and his disciples made their way along a certain road, they encountered a group of 10 men who couldn't even come near them, but by law had to stand at a distance from them.
4: Jesus, Son of David, have mercy on us.
5: Look over there. Lepers. 9 or 10 of them.
6: I think it's 10, Matthew. And each one is in horrible shape.
5: Better tell the others to keep their distance.
6: Don't go that way, Andrew. Judas, lepers over there.
7: Yes, I see them. Oh, they don't dare come closer. Oh, look at that one. He doesn't have long to live. Hardly any face left on him.
4: Jesus, have mercy on us. Son of David, have mercy on us.
5: I guess they've heard about how Jesus heals the blind and lame.
6: But 10 lepers, 10 altogether. See, Jesus is just looking at them.
7: He'd better not go any closer. If he's defiled, no one will listen to him.
8: Go to the priests and have them examine you.
7: Ah, clever of Jesus, isn't it? If he tried to heal them here and failed...
5: Well, Judas, you can relax. They're leaving. Oh, that poor man can hardly walk. He'll never make it to the priest in that condition.
3: The lepers painfully and slowly started on their way to see the priests, as Jesus commanded.
9: He said to go see the priest.
6: We have to obey him. He's healed others.
10: But the priest won't let us get close to them, will they?
9: I never thought of that. What will we do?
11: Hey, something's happening. My feet, my legs, they're healing.
4: The leprosy's going away. It's gone.
11: My mind, too. I'm healed.
9: The leprosy's gone.
11: Oh, now I want to go home to my family. They'll be surprised to see me now.
10: Wait. I must go back.
4: Go back? Where?
10: To Jesus. To thank him.
5: Well, maybe we'll never know what happened to those lepers.
7: It's just as well.
6: It's a shame.
7: But it's a sign of God's judgment on their sins.
11: Wait for me, Master.
6: Who's coming? Why, he's dressed like a Samaritan.
7: What?
5: Yes, it looks like one of the lepers. Oh. Yes, the same clothes, but he was barely walking. Now he's running, and his body looks in perfect health.
7: Look, he's running up to Jesus. Oh, we should keep him away. Yes. The priest hasn't pronounced him clean yet.
11: Jesus, I had to come back to thank you. I'm healed. Glory to God. Thank you, Master. Thank you.
0: Friends, look at this. Did I not heal 10 men?
12: Yes.
0: Where are the other 9? See who is the only one to come back and thank me. A foreigner, a Samaritan.
13: Right, yes.
0: Friend, stand up and go in peace. Your faith has made you well.
11: Thank you, Lord. Thank you. You are the Son of David, the promised one of Israel. Thank you, Lord.

0: Jesus, I Love You, sung for us by Kids of the Kingdom.
1: If you're enjoying our story about Jesus, we know you'll also enjoy our adventures, lessons, and quizzes about Him.
0: Adventures with Jesus are exciting stories and fun to do quizzes about Him when He was here on Earth.
1: And you'll also receive exciting tape dramas, just like the one you're hearing today.
0: Cindy wrote,
1: Hi there. Here's my last adventures quiz from the Holy Bible. I've really enjoyed doing them.
0: And then she wrote about the tapes.
1: The tapes are really good. My little brother just absolutely loves them. Every time I get one, he grabs it and runs to the tape player.
0: So if you want to have fun and excitement in your home, write for the adventures. They're especially for boys and girls 9 and older.
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1: And now, back to our story for today called Citizens of Heaven.
2: Jesus and his disciples carried their ministry through Perea, a region north of Jerusalem. Here he spent much time preparing his disciples for the troubles that were to come. But he also found time to hug and bless children and heal lepers and others. As he was walking along with his disciples one day, a well-dressed young man came running up to him.
3: Master! Master!
4: Wait, that man's trying to catch up to it.
5: I've seen him before. He's one of the richest men around here, a ruler.
6: Well, it would be good to have someone like that join us. I hope Jesus will be careful what he says.
2: The young man ran up to Jesus and bowed before him.
3: Good master, I must ask you. I must know. What shall I do to get into heaven?
7: Do you realize what you are saying when you call me good? Only God is truly good, and no one else.
3: Yes, good master.
7: To answer your question, if you want to enter eternal life, keep the commandments.
3: Which ones, Master?
7: Do not kill. Do not commit adultery. Do not steal. Do not lie. Honor your father and mother. Love your neighbor as yourself.
3: I've always obeyed every one of them since my childhood. But there must be something more. What else must I do?
7: You lack only one thing.
3: What is that, Master?
7: Go and sell all you have and give to the poor.
3: Everything, Master?
7: Everything. And you shall have treasures in heaven. Then come and follow me.
3: Sell all that I have? All my lands, houses, business, cattle? But I have so much. That's not fair. I would be poor. I would become like these people. I'd have to live like a peasant. I can't do that. I just can't.
8: Look, he's turning away from Jesus.
9: Why did Jesus turn him away? He's asking too much of such a young man. Well, there he goes. He could have been a real asset to us.
8: Judas, let's remember, the Master knows the hearts of men better than we do.
9: Well, true, Philip, but...
7: How hard it is for the rich to get into the kingdom of heaven.
9: Hard? For the rich? Well, what about the poor?
8: But who is more blessed by God than the rich?
10: Who then can get into heaven?
7: Dear children, how hard it is for those who trust in riches to enter the kingdom of God. It is easier for a camel to go through the eye of a needle than for a rich man to enter the kingdom of God.
10: Then who in the world can be saved, if not a rich man?
7: If it depends on man, no one can be saved. But with God, everything is possible.
4: Master.
7: Yes, Peter.
4: We have left our homes, our boats, our livelihood. We've given up everything to follow you.

0: Yes, you did, Peter.
1: What shall our reward be?
0: When I, the Son of Man, shall sit upon my glorious throne in the kingdom, you, my disciples, shall sit on 12 thrones judging the 12 tribes of Israel. And everyone who has left houses or brothers or sisters or father, mother, or children or lands for my name's sake will receive an 100-fold. And you shall have eternal life. But first there will be persecutions. But many that are first shall be last, and the last first.
2: Master, what do you mean? The first shall be last, and the last first.
0: The kingdom of heaven is like this. There was once a landowner who went out early one morning to hire laborers for his vineyard. And after agreeing to pay them the usual day's wage, he sent them off to work. Going out 3 hours later, he saw some more men standing idle in the marketplace. Go and join the others in the vineyard, he said, and I will pay you a fair wage. So off they went. At midday, he went out again, and at 3 o'clock in the afternoon, and made the same arrangement as before. An hour before sunset, he went out and found another group standing there. So he said to them, why are you standing about like this, all day with nothing to do? Because no one has hired us, they replied. So he told them, go and join the others in the vineyard. When evening fell, the owner of the vineyard said to his steward, call the laborers and give them their pay, beginning with those who came last and ending with the first. Those who had started work an hour before sunset came forward and were paid the full day's wage. When it was the turn of the men who had come first, they expected something extra, but were paid the same amount as the others. As they took it, they grumbled at their employer. These latecomers have done only 1 hour's work, yet you have put them on a level with us, who have sweated the whole day long in the blazing sun. The owner turned to one of them and said, my friend, I am not being unfair to you. You agreed on the usual wage for the day, did you not? Take your pay and go home. I choose to pay the last man the same as you. Surely I am free to do what I like with my own money. Why be jealous because I am kind? Thus the last shall be first, and the first last.
3: So it was that Jesus taught a most wonderful truth about the kingdom of heaven. It is not human merit or years of service to the Lord that earns heaven for the sinner, but rather the kindness and grace of Christ. Thus it is that the person who in faith turns to God in the hour before the sunset of life receives the same reward as he who has served many years. With all of this, a sense of mystery, doubt, and fear seemed to fall on the disciples. And as they were on the road going up to Jerusalem, and Jesus was walking ahead of them, they were amazed, and those who followed were afraid. And Jesus began to tell them what was to happen to him.
0: We are going to Jerusalem, and when we get there, all the predictions of the ancient prophets concerning me will come true. I, the Son of Man, will be arrested.
4: Heaven forbid it, Lord.
0: And I will be taken before the chief priests and the temple leaders, who will sentence me to die.
5: But you won't, Master. You are life.
0: And they will hand me over to the Romans to be killed.
4: No, Lord, don't talk like that. No.
5: It doesn't have to be that way.
0: They will mock me and spit on me and flog me with their whips and kill me.
4: Jesus, my Lord, I won't let them.
0: But be of good cheer. After 3 days, I will come back to life again.
6: Back to life?
7: How can a Messiah die? It can't happen.
8: No, it'll never happen.
3: Holy Scripture says, but they understood none of these things. This saying was hid from them, and they did not grasp what was said. Hadn't Jesus just promised them 100-fold in this life and a part in his kingdom? Hadn't he given the 12 a special promise of positions of high honor in his kingdom, to sit on thrones, judging the 12?

0: tribes of Israel?
1: Hadn't the prophets foretold the glory of the Messiah's reign? The disciples didn't want to even think that Jesus would be arrested and killed. Thus it was that the mother of James and John, the sons of Zebedee, came with her sons and, kneeling before Jesus, asked of him a special favor.
2: Master, we want to speak with you for a moment.
3: What do you want?
2: I want you to give orders that in your kingdom, my two sons here may sit next to you, one at your right, the other at your left.
3: You don't know what you're asking.
4: If it is possible, Lord, we would appreciate it.
3: Are you able to drink from the bitter cup of sorrow I must drink from?
4: Yes, Lord.
3: Are you able to be baptized with the baptism of suffering I must be baptized with?
5: Yes, Lord. Yes. We're able.
3: You shall indeed drink from my cup and be baptized with my baptism. But I do not have the right to place you next to me on my throne. Those appointments have already been made.
1: And when the other 10 heard this, they were indignant with the two brothers. So Jesus called them together and explained,
3: "Friends, as you know, the kings of the earth lord it over the people. But among you it is different. Whoever wants to be great among you must be your servant. For even I, the Son of Man, am not here to be served, but to help others, and to give my life as a ransom for many."
1: James and John had asked for positions of honor in Christ's kingdom and had declared they were ready to share in Christ's sufferings. Jesus answered, "You shall indeed share my cup." This they did. James was the first of the disciples to perish with the sword. John lived the longest of all to endure toil, reproach, and persecution. Long afterward, Christ revealed to John what is the condition for nearness in his kingdom. Passed on to us by John in the book of Revelation, Christ said, "To him that overcometh will I grant to sit with me in my throne." Jesus and his disciples continue on to Jerusalem. Their travels took them into the ancient city of Jericho, about 6 hours northeast of Jerusalem by foot. This was the city of palms and gardens, traders and priests, rich men and beggars. One of these beggars was a blind man named Bartimaeus.
6: "Coins for the poor. Take pity on a blind man. Give me a coin or two for the sake of God."
7: "Here you are, Bartimaeus. Today I feel special pity for anyone blind in Jericho."
6: "Oh, thank you, my friend. Why this special pity?"
7: "Jesus of Nazareth is coming this way. Already the people are starting to line the streets. It'll be a sight to remember."
6: "Yes, yes, that explains all the people. Jesus of Nazareth. I've heard of him."
7: "A miracle worker, some say. Heals the sick, even lepers, and has given sight to the blind."
6: "Sight to the blind?" "Mm.
7: Some say he's the son of David, the Messiah. Here comes the crowd now. If you listen, you can hear them. They are just entering this street now."
6: "The son of David? Glory to him who comes in the name of David, the Redeemer of Israel. I must speak to him. Please, let me through. Show me to Jesus. Let me through. So many people. I must speak to the son of David."
8: "Stop shoving, blind man."
9: "Hey, beggar, get back."
6: "I must speak to him. Jesus, son of David, have mercy on me."
8: "Who is calling me?"
6: "Jesus, son of David, have mercy on me."
3: "Yes? What do you want me to do for you?"
6: "Oh, Master, I want to see."
3: "All right. Receive your sight. Your faith has healed you."
6: Receive my sight?

0: Yes. 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The blue sky, the palm trees, houses. I see people, faces. Astra, I see you. Oh, thank you, Lord, thank you. I will follow you wherever you go. I was blind. I was blind, but now I see. Praise God. He has sent us the promised one, Jesus of Nazareth.
1: Everywhere Jesus went, he found citizens for heaven. He comforted and blessed the children. He cured lepers. He healed the deaf, the blind, and the crippled. And all the time, he was heading for Jerusalem and the certainty of pain and rejection and death. But Jesus refused to let that stop him from doing the work of God or from showing God's love to the people he met, people who lived almost 2,000 years ago, yet people very much like you and your friends. You too can be a citizen of heaven.
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